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1: The 5 p.m. news is brought to you by Sullivan Motor Products in Houston.
2: And WLAN from the CFNR Newsroom, I'm Sabrina Spencer. More than 300 homes have been destroyed by wildfires raging in the interior, where some 8,000 people have been evacuated. In the South Caribou, the Pear Lake, Bonanza Creek, and French Bar fires have now burned over 180,000 hectares combined. The Okanagan Indian Band also estimates close to 200 homes have been destroyed by the Bradley Creek fire, which is at 2,852 hectares. It continues to threaten Vernon, where close to 45,000 people call home. But the city is not on evacuation watch yet. Hot temperatures and dry lightning in the forecast for the rest of the week could make things even worse for crews fighting the fires. But Emergency Response Director Kevin Dunbar says a provincial state of emergency is not necessary, and they can make do with the available resources. Both the Greens and Conservatives have called on the province to issue one. Emergency rooms in two northern communities will be closed overnight due to staffing shortages. In Fort St. James, the ER at Nas Josh Hospital is closed as of 4 p.m. today and will reopen at 8 a.m. tomorrow morning. In Burns Lake, the ER at the Lakes District Hospital has closed as of 8 a.m. this morning and will reopen at 8 a.m. tomorrow. Northern Health says anyone with life-threatening emergencies like chest pains, difficulty breathing, or severe bleeding should call 911 for transport to the nearest available facility. For non-urgent care, people can call the virtual primary and community care clinic or HealthLink BC at 811 for health advice at any time. Northern Health says ER statuses can change quickly, so check their website for their latest post. Don't look now, but another municipal election season is upon us. Most local governments in the region have now sent out their notices of nomination, and you can now pick up your nomination packages. Each municipality, like Terrace, Prince Rupert, Kitimat, and Smithers, will be electing six councillors and one mayor. For them, you can either find nomination packages on their website or at city or town halls. In the regional district of Kitimat-Stikine, will also be electing one director for each of the six electoral areas. You can find their nomination packages online or at their offices on Lazelle in Terrace. The submission period for nominees runs from September 1st till the 11th, and the general election will be held October 17th. Terrace and New Hazelton are getting millions of dollars to upgrade their drinking water system. The province and federal government are handing out more than $152 million for 54 infrastructure projects across BC through the Strategic Priorities Fund. In Terrace, that means over $5.2 million for a well redevelopment project. New Hazelton is getting close to $3 million to replace an aging water main on Church Street. The money comes from the Build Communities Strong Fund, a federal program administered by the Union of BC Municipalities. It's meant to help smaller communities pay for infrastructure projects that would otherwise be too expensive to take on alone. Across the province, other communities are getting money for fire halls, wastewater plants, and roads. But in the Northwest, water was the priority. And that's your news to the hour. If there's news in your community, contact our news team by emailing news@cfnrfm.ca. We're going to take a quick break. Kobe Smith will be right back with your sports, and I'll be here for your local weather.
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6: In sports, Blue Jays pitcher Trey Savage will undergo an MRI today after injuring his left knee during last night's game in Houston. The right-hander left before the third inning after his knee appeared to buckle while warming up. Toronto Argonauts will have quarterback Chad Kelly and Canadian linebacker Cameron Judge back in the lineup for tomorrow's home opener against the Stampeders. Kelly missed last week's game with a neck injury, while Judge sat out three games with a hamstring injury. Toronto enters its first game at BMO Field this season with a 3-4 record. There are four games in the WNBA tonight, including one in Washington, where the Mystics will be aiming to win their fourth in a row when they host the Wings. Meanwhile, Toronto Temple, who lost their seventh straight game last night to host Golden State, will visit Chicago Fire tomorrow. The Fire have lost five in a row. And that's your sports update today.
2: And here's your 5 o'clock weather. In the Peace region, skies are partly sunny with a temperature of 25 degrees, headed down to 10 tonight. Up in Atlin, still partly sunny at 20 degrees with an overnight low near 9. For the Stikine, mostly cloudy conditions and 23 degrees, dropping to about 9 overnight. In the Cariboo and Central Interior, sunny and 27 degrees this afternoon, cooling to 10 overnight. For the Bulkley Valley and Lakes, sunny skies, 25 degrees, falling to around 8 tonight. On the Central Coast, sunny and 19 degrees with a low near 11 overnight. On the North Coast and Haida Gwaii, mostly sunny, 16 degrees in Prince Rupert and 20 on Haida Gwaii, both dipping to around 12 tonight. And in Terrace and Kitimat, sunny skies, 23 in Terrace, 22 in Kitimat, both cooling to around 11 degrees. Stay safe, hydrate, and if you can, check on your elders. 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

House of the Rising Sun by the Animals on CFNR. Amasa ada amagari solex. Good day and good afternoon. It's time to take a quick trip back in time and see what happened on this day in history. It was in 2011 when Rise of the Planet of the Apes hit theaters. It was the seventh movie in the franchise and the first of the reboot series starring James Franco, Frida Pinto, and Andy Serkis. My dad loved the Planet of the Apes movies. He actually ordered the old movies, so I got to see all of the original stuff before those reboots came along. And yeah, I am definitely a fan. Then in 2022, actress Anne Heche was seriously injured after crashing her car into a home in Los Angeles, causing a major fire. She passed away 6 days later on August 11th. I thought she was an amazing actress. The first movie I remember seeing her in was Volcano with Tommy Lee Jones. Man, that's a great movie. I still got the CFNR birthday bash coming up a little later. And then the story behind the song. But after talking about apes and, you know, taking over the planet and volcanoes tearing through Los Angeles, maybe we should get out of here while we still can. Somebody call us a big yellow taxi. Counter Crows and Vanessa Carlton are on CFNR.

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Every little thing she does is magic. The police on CFNR. Alrighty, we come around that time again for the birthday bash shoutouts. If you know somebody with a birthday coming soon, send me the email. thechat@cfnrfm.ca is what it is. Let me know who's celebrating, where they're from, and who the shoutout's coming from. Happy birthday to Jeremy DeWalt from Kitimat, Matt Wesley from Terrace, Leon Henry from Kitsum Kalem, Draven George from Terrace, and Gail Point from Terrace. And for my emails, this one reads to my wife, Roxy Henry from Lukhalam. Happy, happy birthday, and many, many more to come. Love always, Jim Bob. Cheers. This was sent to me from James Fire. Thank you. And over this next one says, happy birthday shout out to Raven Emma Williams from Princess. This was sent to me from Sophia Hillis. Thank you so much. And can you please give a birthday shout out to my auntie Wanda Nisloff from Clem 2. And this was sent to me from CFNR's very own Kobe Smith. And now the celebrity birthday quote of the day comes from Elvis Presley. Ambition is a dream with a V8 engine. Very cool. All right, Elvis has us dreaming with a V8 engine. But this next one is taking us down the rabbit hole instead. Follow the White Rabbit with Jefferson Airplane on CFNR.

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Ribbon Skirt with Off Res on Your Nation, Your Station, CFNR. All right, let's get into the story behind the song. And today we're looking at Give It Away by the Red Hot Chili Peppers. And for a song that's so wild and funky, the story behind it is actually pretty cool. So Anthony Kiedis got the idea years earlier after he was dating punk singer Nina Hagen. And one day he was looking through her closet and spotted a jacket that he really liked. And he told her how cool it was, and she basically said, "Take it, it's yours." That caught him off completely off guard. And she explained that if you've got something somebody else loves, give it to them. Don't spend your life hanging on to everything. And Kiedis said that stuck with him. The more you give away, the more room you make for something new in your life. Years later, Flea came up with that funky bass line. Kiedis heard it, and that old lesson came rushing back. Give it away, give it away, give it away now. And just like that, one of the Red Hot Chili Peppers' biggest songs was born. And it came out in 1991 on Blood Sugar Sex Magik and helped introduce a whole lot more people to that unmistakable Chili Pepper sound. So basically, a jacket about generosity and one killer Flea bass line gave us this one. Red Hot Chili Peppers on CFNR.

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from 1966, Cream with Eiffel Free on CFNR. My time is up with you tonight, but that doesn't mean yours is over too. Journeys is coming up next with a full hour dedicated to Indigenous music. Then right after that, it's the 70s at 7, hosted by none other than our morning show host, CP. As for me, I'm going to go home and try to relax a little bit because the weekend, I can sense it coming. Fast. Now, how about one more song before I go? Quick fun fact about this one. Audioslave guitarist Tom Morello has said Doesn't Remind Me came together from a riff that he had, while Chris Cornell wrote the lyrics about finding comfort in things that don't carry any memories or emotional baggage. Pretty cool for a song, especially one to end the afternoon with. Have a great night and enjoy your dinner, and I'll catch you again soon. This is a Chad saying, Gilks Amaniskasam. Take care, everybody. Doesn't Remind Me by Audioslave on CFNR.

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3: In Delaware, from the CFNR Newsroom, I'm Sabrina Spencer. Emergency rooms in two northern communities will be closed overnight due to staffing shortages. In Fort St. James, the ER at Nastjosh Hospital is closed as of 4 p.m. today and will reopen at 8 a.m. tomorrow morning. In Burns Lake, the ER at the Lakes District Hospital has closed as of 8 a.m. this morning and will reopen at 8 a.m. tomorrow. Northern Health says anyone with life-threatening emergencies like chest pains, difficulty breathing, or severe bleeding should call 911 for transport to the nearest available facility. For non-urgent care, people can call the virtual primary and community care clinic or HealthLink BC at 811 for health advice at any time. Northern Health says ER statuses can change quickly, so check their website for their latest post. Terrace and New Hazelton are getting millions of dollars to upgrade their drinking water system. The province and federal government are handing out more than $152 million for 54 infrastructure projects across BC through the Strategic Priorities Fund. In Terrace, that means over $5.2 million for a well redevelopment project. New Hazelton is getting close to $3 million to replace an aging water main on Church Street. The money comes from the Build Communities Strong Fund, a federal program administered by the Union of BC Municipalities. It's meant to help smaller communities pay for infrastructure projects that would otherwise be too expensive to take on alone. Across the province, other communities are getting money for fire halls, wastewater plants, and roads. But in the Northwest, water was the priority. And that's your news to the hour. If there's news in your community, contact our news team by emailing news at cfnrfm.ca. Kobe Smith will be right back with your sports, and I'll be here for your local weather.
4: In sports, Blue Jays pitcher Treya Savage will undergo an MRI today after injuring his left knee during last night's game in Houston. The right-hander left before the third inning after his knee appeared to buckle while warming up. Toronto Argonauts will have quarterback Chad Kelly and Canadian linebacker Cameron Judge back in the lineup for tomorrow's home opener against the Stampeders. Kelly missed last week's game with a neck injury, while Judge sat out three games with a hamstring injury. Toronto enters its first game at BMO Field this season with a 3-4 record. There are four games in the WNBA tonight, including one in Washington, where the Mystics will be aiming to win their fourth in a row when they host the Wings. Meanwhile, Toronto Temple, who lost their seventh straight game last night to host Golden State, will visit Chicago Fire tomorrow. The Fire have lost five in a row. And that's your sports update today.
3: And here's your overnight forecast. In the Peace region, lows will get down to 10 degrees. Atlin will drop down to 9. Stikine will also go down to 9 as well. The Cariboo and Central Interior will see lows to 10 degrees. Bulkley Valley and Lakes District will be cooling to 10. The Central Coast will see overnight lows near 11. North Coast and Haida Gwaii will get lows down to 12. And Terrace and Kitimat will drop down to 11 overnight. I'm at... 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
1: And WON from the CFNR Newsroom, I'm Sabrina Spencer. Local terrace artist Casey Brom is turning local trails and parks into an interactive treasure hunt that's inspiring people to get outside, explore the region, and connect with nature. Through his Art Outside project, Brom paints original works on location while sharing clues on social media. The first person to find him takes home the finished piece. CFNR News spoke with Brom about the inspiration behind the project and why it's about much more than giving away free art. All right, so if I can get your name and position.
2: Casey Brom, I'm an artist employed by myself.
1: So you've taken your paintings out into local trails and parks. So what inspired you to create this way?
2: So I kind of had two goals going into it, is to get more people outside. I mean, we live in one of the most beautiful areas around, right? Natural world around here is just mind-blowing. So, and I think a lot of people are missing it. So that's probably a big thing for me. And then the next was I wanted to get outside and be painting more on location. It's a great way to build skills, so I wanted to be doing that. And I thought, okay, well, I can do both these things at the same time. So that's the main drive.
1: And how did the treasure hunt idea come together? And what has the response been like from people trying to find you?
2: I was actually outside hiking one day and I thought, hey, this could be kind of fun thing. You know, good to get people having a positive experience both outside and on social media. So it's like, okay, well, this could work for that. And the response has been great. I mean, sometimes a couple people find me when I'm out there. Sometimes a whole bunch of people find me and it's just kind of really fun. And, you know, the awesome thing is no one comes out and, you know, it's like maybe a little bit sad when you don't win the painting or whatever, but you're getting outside. And so it's like a win and people are happy about, you know, having part of an experience and the race is kind of fun. And, you know, sometimes it's come right down to people, you know, running down the trail to try to find me. So it's been really good. Yeah.
1: And you've said the project is about more than just winning a painting. What do you hope people experience when they come out?
2: Just that connection with outside. It's hard to care about something unless you experience it, right? And so I think getting outside in such a beautiful area helps you kind of fall in love with the place you live and start caring about the place you live. So there's kind of a stewardship thing there as well, right? Like this is our home and our future generation's home and all of these things. So if you're out there and you're enjoying it and you're really seeing it and art allows you to do that, then you'll care a little bit more about it. So I think that's kind of one of the kind of behind the scenes goals of the whole thing as well.
1: You're listening to Journeys on CFNR. We'll take a short break, and when we come back, Casey Brom shares some of the memorable moments from Art Outside, including trail races, surprise visitors, and why he plans to keep the project going for as long as people keep showing up.
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1: Welcome back to Journeys on CFNR. We're continuing our conversation with terrace artist Casey Brom about his Art Outside project. And how long will Art Outside continue this summer? Is there a final date people should know about?
2: No final date. I'm planning on going out this afternoon, but no final date. Just kind of running it as long as people keep showing interest. If I'm painting outside and it's snowing, that's okay with me. So I'm planning on just kind of keeping on going. If people are willing to get out and find me, then I'll just keep painting. So I think it's really fun.
1: And what's the best way for people to follow along and make sure they don't miss a clue?
2: The best way is social media. So my Facebook page, Art by Casey Brom, and my Instagram page, which is CABRAAM. So those are kind of the places where I'm posting regularly on my stories and reels and, you know, just regular posts. And those have information about what the prizes are and where I'm going to be.
1: And have there been any memorable moments or surprises from people who have joined the hunt?
2: I think it's always kind of fun when someone will sit down and just kind of enjoy the whole process. You know, not even someone that's necessarily won the painting or thinks they're going to win or even cares to win the painting. They just come and sit down and, you know, chat through the whole process. And that's really awesome. I mean, the fun stuff is there too, right? Like people, you know, we've had two different ones where it's turned into a foot race, you know, people running down the trail. I can hear some shoes on the trail coming running, you know, and people seeing who can yell, "I found you first." And that's really fun. Actually, 1 week, somebody guessed where I was going to go before I even gave out too many clues and was waiting there for me when I got there. So that was another fun one.
1: All right. Is there anything else you'd like to share at all?
2: Just a thank you to the different people. I'm not going to list them all, but that have supported this financially or otherwise. There's businesses that are donating prizes, individuals that are donating prizes. And yeah, so just a big thank you to everyone that supported the project and everyone that's come out and been part of Art Outside.
1: And any other big projects or anything coming your way that we should watch out for?
2: Kind of always working on a million things at once. I've got some murals I'm hoping to paint and books I'm hoping to illustrate and paintings that are happening, you know, right behind me here in the studio. So yeah, lots of stuff always coming out as long as I can try to get it done.
1: That was local terrace artist Casey Brom speaking about his Art Outside project. He says there's no planned end date and he'll continue painting outdoors and sharing clues on social media for as long as people keep coming to take part. People can follow Art by Casey Brom on Facebook or at CABRAAM on Instagram for the latest clues and locations. For CFNR News, I'm Sabrina Spencer.
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1: 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Environmental performance has been a major focus of the Xilliam's LNG project. Developers say using BC's hydroelectric grid and designing the facility with net zero goals in mind could make it one of the world's lowest emissions LNG export facilities. Here's more of CFNR's conversation with Rebecca Scott. Xilliam's LNG has been promoted as one of the world's lowest emission LNG export facility. What makes this project different from other LNG developments?
2: The number one way that we are able to reduce our emissions is by connecting to BC Hydro's electrical grid, because BC Hydro runs a renewable electricity grid, hydroelectricity, and just by doing that, we can reduce emissions by about 90-94%. So that's a huge

0: huge emissions reduction. Canada naturally has lower emission natural gas because of, you know, strong regulation to the upstream in terms of methane caps, but also just the composition of the gas is a lower emission than the United States or Australia. So we're fortunate here. We sort of have a natural advantage, but we also have a regulatory advantage. And then we have BC Hydro. So, you know, all the BC LNG projects are the lowest emission projects in the world. And Cilism's LNG can be, you know, top that list simply by connecting to BC Hydro's grid and then working towards a net zero goal by maintaining best practices, the best possible low emission technology that we can put into the plant, and finally, by offsetting any emissions that we can't reduce. So all of those methods together equal world-class, low emission, net zero project, world leading. And there's a lot there for Northwest British Columbians to be proud of because, you know, really this is us as British Columbians saying this is how we want to build energy in this province and in this country. And that's why all these projects are doing that.
1: When we return, we'll discuss what's left before construction can begin, including the final investment decision and other milestones the project is working towards.
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1: You're listening to CFNR's Journeys. While the agreement with Uniper is a major milestone, several important steps still need to happen before construction can begin. To wrap up our conversation, I asked Rebecca Scott about what's next for the project and what message she wants Northwest residents to take away from today's announcements. So what major milestones still need to happen before construction can begin?
2: Well, the big thing that we're working forward to right now is what we call an FID, or a final investment decision. And that's essentially a signal from us that we're ready to start construction. It means that we get our loans from the bank and that we're ready to start to pay companies to start building. So final investment decision is the big one to watch for. We're expecting that, we're targeting later in the year. In the meantime, we do still want to work toward project agreements with the smaller number of First Nations that we're updating agreements with, or that we have new project agreements to work on with. So you should see some more of those. And of course, we would like to sign some more sales agreements for our LNG. And we're well on our way towards meeting all of those goals. Things are looking very positive for the project. So we will have a number of milestones that we want to meet over the coming months, working up to the end of the year, where we will hopefully hit that FID and be able to start construction early next year.
1: And is there anything else you'd like people in Northwest BC to know about today's announcement or what's next for the project?
2: Every time we make an announcement like the one we made with Uniper, every sales agreement, every project agreement all leads up to the same thing, which is getting this project into construction, getting those jobs and contracting opportunities in place so that people of BC's North that are participating Indigenous Nations can benefit from these projects. And that's important because, you know, whether you're down here in Vancouver, as I am, or whether you're in, you know, Noyanche or in Kitwanga, wherever you are along this project impact route, we all want the same thing. And that is an opportunity for our families and our children and our grandchildren to build their careers, to build their lives close to their family, close to their culture, close to where they grew up, and have an opportunity to come home and build a life at home. And that's the vision of these projects. And so every time we have an announcement like this, it gets us closer to meeting that vision.
1: That was Rebecca Scott, Senior Director of Communications and Community Relations for Western LNG. She says the Uniper agreement brings the project another step closer to construction, with more LNG sales agreements and partnership agreements expected before a final investment decision, which the company hopes to reach later this year. If those milestones are met, construction could begin early next year. From the CFNR Newsroom, I'm Sabrina Spencer.
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David Bowie with the Ziggy Stardust. Todd Rundgren has turned into quite the producer, but he's a Rock and Roll Hall of Famer from now living in Kauai in Hawaii. He calls New Jersey home, and at the age of 78, he was back at his old stomping grounds just performing earlier this week. Here's We Gotta Get You a Woman. It's the 70s at 7 on CFNR.

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He has a brand new album out. He's not slowing down. That was Paul McCartney. Maybe I'm Amazed on the 70s at 7. If you're a fan of Ann Wilson from the band Heart, you can hear her on the songs of Neil Young. It's his cover album, Volume 2, Out of the Blue and Into the Black. Ann Wilson, along with others, are recording some of Neil Young's songs, and it's all for charity. Here she is with her band Heart at Streamboat Annie. It's the 70s at 7 on CFNR.

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John Fogerty and CCR with a song called Up Around the Bend. 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Bob Marley and the Wailers now, One Love. It's the 70s at 7 on CFNR.

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Nation, your station, CFNR, a great one from Queen, Stone Cold Crazy. Well, if you think Jethro Tull is slowing down, I guess you'd be wrong. They have come out with three albums in the last decade, and that included last year's newest album, Curious Remnant, and they're supporting it with a world tour. Unfortunately, on that world tour, it doesn't include North America, but they're not slowing down. Here they are with Aqualung. It's the 70s at 7 on CFNR.

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3: 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We make the grand prize draw on Friday, August 28th. Must be 18 plus to enter. 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
2: 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We'll be dropping the official Foo Fighters code word four times every weekday at 810, 1010, 310, and 510. 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Round trip airfare for two, a two-night hotel stay, and two tickets to see the Foo Fighters on September 20th. We make the grand prize draw on Friday, August 28th. 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
2: 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We make the grand prize draw on Friday, August 28th. 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
1: 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We'll be dropping the official Foo Fighters code word 4 times every weekday at 810, 1010, 310, and 510. 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We make the grand prize draw on Friday, August 28th. 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
1: Good morning. From the CFNR Newsroom, I'm Jeff Blagden. This is your 6 o'clock news report. Luckily, a helicopter pilot who crashed while fighting wildfires in the South Cariboo suffered only minor injuries. He's in hospital recovering after crashing near 70 Mile House on Tuesday afternoon. Those fires have now burned close to 200,000 hectares combined and have most of the South Cariboo under evac orders and alerts. But residents of Boston Bar were finally able to return home yesterday with their evac order replaced by an alert. About half of the 112 active wildfires in the province are listed as out of control, with 6 fires of note. Unlike earlier in the season, when human-caused fires were abnormally high, 3/4 of the active fires are lightning-caused. Crews made progress preventing the Bradley Creek fire from moving towards Vernon yesterday, but it's still claimed hundreds of structures. There are no out-of-control fires in the northwest. A new wildfire near Houston yesterday was contained before reaching a hectare burned. A house fire on the 4400 block of Gregg Avenue and Terrace earlier this week is now considered to be suspicious. Firefighters were called out to the fire at around 10:30 in the morning on Tuesday and were able to limit damage mostly to the immediate area. Police say the fire was intentionally set along the side of the home and that a report from a passerby was key to preventing much more damage. Terrace fire crews were assisted by volunteer crews from Thornhill, upkeeping a strong partnership that's countered recent staffing concerns. If you have information that could help identify whoever started the fire, call Terrace RCMP at 250-638-7400. Conservation officers are investigating after a black bear carcass was found dumped under a bridge near Fort Nelson. It was found on the Musqua River, whose name ironically comes from the Cree word for bear. A passerby found the bear in 2 pieces under the Musqua River Bridge while walking their dog on Sunday. Black bear hunting season in the region doesn't legally open until August 15th, but dumping bear carcasses is illegal regardless of the season. Officers are asking anyone with information that could help to call the RAPP line at 1-877-952-7277. Fort St. John RCMP arrested 2 following a drug trafficking investigation from last week. 2 individuals from the southern mainland believed to be involved in trafficking were traced to a local hotel. Officers say both had been actively involved in the sale of illicit drugs in the community. While executing a search warrant at the hotel, they uncovered multiple packages of drugs packaged for sale, plus a loaded handgun. Both were seized, and the 28-year-old woman and 33-year-old man were arrested. However, both have since been released pending charges from the prosecution service. If you have information that could help in the investigation, contact Fort St. John RCMP at 250-787-8140. And 3 unique community building projects in the north are splitting $500,000 in funding from the Northern Development Initiative Trust, and 2 of them are Indigenous-led. $300,000 will go to the Kladlatene First Nation for a 400-square-foot hydroponic container farm. It will produce nutritious food for Nation members to help combat food insecurity, with a focus on members who can't easily travel to grocery stores for fresh produce. 65% of food produced will be sold through restaurants and farmers' markets. Another $200,000 will go towards the second phase of the Williams Lake First Nations Memorial Park. That will fund an outdoor amphitheater designed to showcase the nation's history and host cultural events. And the final $76,000 will go towards 8 2-bedroom housing units for seniors in Smithers. And that's your news for this hour. We have more news coming up for you in about 30 minutes, but sports and weather next.
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1: In the sports world, it looks like legendary defensive lineman and future Hall of Famer Aaron Donald is trending towards a return to the NFL. The 3-time Defensive Player of the Year hasn't suited up since 2023 and will be 35 when the season starts. He practiced with the Rams yesterday ahead of a final training camp roster cuts for next week. L.A., where Donald spent all 10 of his NFL seasons, added defending DPOY and single-season sack leader Myles Garrett this offseason. Chad Kelly will make his return at QB for the Toronto Argonauts after suffering a neck injury in B.C. 2 weeks ago. Kelly sits 3rd in passing yards and 2nd in touchdowns on the season for the 3-4 Argos. They'll welcome the Stamps for a 4:30 contest today, the first at BMO Field this year after it hosted 6 World Cup matches. And a 10th-inning homer from Ernie Clement scored the Blue Jays a 5-4 win over Houston yesterday. They'll send Ace Dylan Cease to the mound at 11:20 this morning for a one-day makeup game against the Cubs. And taking a look outside, cloudy and rainy in the Peace region today with highs hitting 21, currently 8. Allen gets mostly sunshine with a high of 26, 9 for now. A mix of sun and clouds for the Stikeen as well. Possible showers for Lower Post. 25 is the high. Currently 8, but 15 in Lower Post. In the Caribou and Central Interior, sunshine with an air quality advisory. Highs reaching 30 from a current 14. For the Bulkley Valley and Lakes, mainly sunny with a high of 29, 8 right now. On the Central Coast, sunny for Bella Coola. Cloudy and rainy for Bella Bella. Highs reaching 26, currently 10. On the North Coast, mainly sunny on Haida Gwaii. Cloudy and rainy in Rupert. Highs of 19, 13 right now. And in Lanzarote and Kitimat, mostly sunshine, leaving highs at 26, currently 12. 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If you see anything newsworthy before then, send us an email, news@cfnrfm.ca. 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

Your Nation, your station, CFNR, we were telling you that last week he had to cancel his show at Madison Square Garden because of his vocal cord issues. Let's hope that gets better. John Bon Jovi and the boys, and You Give Love a Bad Name. It's 6:10, a very good morning to you as we warm you up for the weekend. Getting close, Thursday already. Love a short work week. Well, some good news with the return of more Indigenous artifacts. The Royal Alberta Museum is returning more than 17,000 artifacts collected north of Fort McMurray back to the Fort McKay First Nation. The collection

0: A ceremony was held last week, and it included singing and drumming. And Chief Raymond Powder called the collection a timeline of how his ancestors have lived off the land for thousands of years. He said, it's not only a connection, but it's also an opportunity to share with the younger generations to come on who we are, how we've lived, and how we roamed around here and harvested, how we've had a relationship with the land. Those artifacts were taken from our ancestral lands, and to bring them back home, it was really a great feeling. I got to tell you, it's tremendous that more and more of these items keep getting returned so that younger generations can learn more about their history.
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0: Some classic CCR and Who Will Stop the Rain. I'll tell you, some communities right now could use some to keep the fire risk down. Good morning, it's CP with you. Well, Celine Dion, she is getting ready to start a residency in Paris, and nowhere are they more excited than in Quebec. So much so that they're actually selling lottery tickets for your chance to see her. The provincial government lottery corporation is now selling scratch tickets where you could win a trip with tickets to see her. It's called the Diva in Paris Experience Draw. The grand prize includes round-trip airfare between Montreal and Paris, four nights accommodation, a luggage set, a $5,000 check, and a pair of tickets to Dion's concert on September 25th. Winners will also have a chance to dine at the Eiffel Tower restaurant and take a cruise on the Seine. The prize is valued at $25,000. I'm pretty sure after hearing this, the trophy wife is going to be wondering how she can get those tickets here in BC.
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1: Good morning. 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This is your 6:30 News Update. Luckily, a helicopter pilot who crashed while fighting wildfires in the South Cariboo suffered only minor injuries. He's in hospital recovering after crashing near 70 Mile House on Tuesday afternoon. Those fires have now burned close to 200,000 hectares combined and have most of the South Cariboo under evac orders and alerts. But residents of Boston Bar were finally able to return home yesterday with their evac order replaced by an alert. About half of the 112 active wildfires in the province are listed as out of control, with six fires of note. Unlike earlier in the season, when human-caused fires were abnormally high, three-quarters of the active fires are lightning-caused. Crews made progress preventing the Bradley Creek fire from moving towards Vernon yesterday, but it still claimed hundreds of structures. There are no out-of-control fires in the Northwest. A new wildfire near Houston yesterday was contained before reaching a hectare burned. And coming up at 7, a house fire in Terrace from earlier this week is now being investigated as suspicious. BC Hydro has purchased a natural gas facility, but say it won't harm their clean energy goals. And a project to tackle First Nations food insecurity is among three splitting new funding from NDIT. More on all that and more at 7 o'clock, but first, sports and weather. In the sports world, it looks like legendary defensive lineman and future Hall of Famer Aaron Donald is trending towards a return to the NFL. The three-time Defensive Player of the Year hasn't suited up since 2023 and will be 35 when the season starts. He practiced with the Rams yesterday ahead of a final training camp roster cut scheduled for next week. L.A., where Donald spent all 10 of his NFL seasons, added defending DPOY, and single-season sack leader Myles Garrett this offseason. And Chad Kelly will make his return at quarterback for the Toronto Argonauts tonight after suffering a neck injury in B.C. 2 weeks ago. Kelly sits third in passing yards and second in touchdowns on the season for the 3-4 Argos. They'll welcome the Stamps for a 4:30 contest today, the first at BMO Field this year after it hosted six World Cup matches. And taking a quick look at your updated temperatures now, 5 in Fort Nelson, 10 in both Fort St. John and Moberly Lake, 9 in Atlin, 7 in Deese Lake, 14 in Lord Post, 11 in the Cariboo and Central Interior with an air quality advisory there, 11 in Bella Coola, 10 in Bella Bella, 8 in the Bulkley Valley and Lakes, 14 in Skidigat, 12 in Prince Rupert, and 11 in Terrace and Kitimat. More news on the way at 7 o'clock. If you see anything newsworthy before, then send us an email, news@cfnrfm.ca. 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

0: Rocker Nation, your station, CFNR. A great one from Derek Miller, the remake of the band's The Wait. It's 6:41. We don't want you to wait to go see the Foo Fighters. Starting on Monday, we are giving you a chance to win tickets to see them with our Times Like These contest. 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

0: Helping us through the first hour of the show on this Thursday. That was the Jay Giles Band. A very good morning to you. CPE with you. Well, if you're wondering if your job is safe from AI, you may start to panic after hearing this. One job you probably think would be safe from that is lifeguard, but not anymore. That's because in China, they have developed an AI-powered robot lifeguard designed to save people from drowning in rivers. Now, it's equipped with buoyancy aids and 100 optical and thermal cameras. The robot collects data and uses an algorithm to detect drowning individuals, and it provides 24/7 surveillance. And once the AI identifies a person in distress, it deploys the robot to the location, conducting faster rescue times. And the device, well, it also features a rescue arm that pulls individuals from the water if they're unable to grab the buoy. At this point, I'm getting ready to fill out my unemployment paperwork.
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1: Good morning. From the CFNR Newsroom, I'm Jeff Blagden. This is your 7 o'clock news report. Luckily, a helicopter pilot who crashed while fighting wildfires in the South Cariboo suffered only minor injuries. He's in hospital recovering after crashing near 70 Mile House on Tuesday afternoon. Those fires have now burned close to 200,000 hectares combined and have most of the South Cariboo under evac orders and alerts. But residents of Boston Bar were finally able to return home yesterday with their evac order replaced by an alert. About half of the 112 active wildfires in the province are listed as out of control, with 6 fires of note. Unlike earlier in the season, when human-caused fires were abnormally high, 3/4 of the active fires are lightning-caused. Crews made progress preventing the Bradley Creek fire from moving towards Vernon yesterday, but it still claimed hundreds of structures. There are no out-of-control fires in the Northwest. A new wildfire near Houston yesterday was contained before reaching a hectare burned. A house fire on the 4400 block of Gregg Avenue in Terrace earlier this week is now considered to be suspicious. Firefighters were called out to the fire at around 10:30 in the morning on Tuesday and were able to limit damage mostly to the immediate area. Police say the fire was intentionally set along the side of the home and that a report from a passerby was key to preventing much more damage. Terrace fire crews were assisted by volunteer crews from Thornhill, upkeeping a strong partnership that's countered recent staffing concerns. If you have any information that could help identify whoever started the fire, call Terrace RCMP at 250-638-7400. Energy Minister Adrian Dix says BC Hydro's purchase of a natural gas power plant is not a sign that they intend to move away from clean energy. Yesterday, he announced BC Hydro would be buying the Island Generation Facility on Vancouver Island. It's the largest power plant on the island, and they've been eyeing the purchase for 2 decades. Currently, the plant is only in operation for about 15 days a year in the winter during peak energy demands. Dix says that won't change, but that securing the plant was important as BC faces upcoming energy shortages. They'll need to produce 20% more power by 2030 and 50% more by 2050. But he says 98% of the province's energy still comes from renewable resources, and that won't change. Conservation officers are investigating after a black bear carcass was found dumped under a bridge near Fort Nelson. It was found on the Musqua River, whose name ironically comes from the Cree word for bear. A passerby found the bear in 2 pieces under the Musqua River Bridge while walking their dog on Sunday. Black bear hunting season in the region doesn't legally open until August 15th, but dumping bear carcasses is illegal regardless of the season. Officers are asking anyone with information that could help to call the RAPP line at 1-877-952-7277. And 3 unique community building projects in the north are splitting over $500,000 in funding from the Northern Development Initiative Trust, and 2 of them are Indigenous-led. $300,000 will go to the Kladlitene First Nation for a 400-square-foot hydroponic container farm. It will produce nutritious food for Nation members to help combat food insecurity, with a focus on members who can't easily travel to grocery stores for fresh produce. 65% of food produced will be sold through restaurants and farmers markets. Another $200,000 will go towards the second phase of the Williams Lake First Nations Memorial Park. That will fund an outdoor amphitheater designed to showcase the nation's history and host cultural events. And the final $76,000 will go towards 8 2-bedroom housing units for seniors in Smithers. And that's your news for this hour. Got more news coming up for you in about 30 minutes, but sports and weather next.
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1: In the sports world, it looks like legendary defensive lineman and future Hall of Famer Aaron Donald is trending towards a return to the NFL. The 3-time Defensive Player of the Year hasn't suited up since 2023 and will be 35 when the season starts. He practiced with the Rams yesterday ahead of a final training camp roster cut scheduled for next week. L.A., where Donald spent all 10 of his NFL seasons, added defending DPOY and single-season sack leader Miles Garrett this offseason. Chad Kelly will make his return at quarterback for the Toronto Argonauts tonight after suffering a neck injury in B.C. 2 weeks ago. Kelly sits 3rd in passing yards and 2nd in touchdowns on the season for the 3-4 Argos. They'll welcome the Stamps for a 4:30 contest today, the first at BMO Field this year after it hosted 6 World Cup matches. And a 10th-inning homer from Ernie Clement scored the Blue Jays a 5-4 win over Houston yesterday. They'll send Ace Dylan Cease to the mound at 11:20 this morning for a one-day makeup game versus the Cubs. And taking a look outside, cloudy and rainy in the Peace region today with highs hitting 21, currently 8. Allen gets mostly sunshine, high of 26, 9 for now. A mix of sun and clouds for the Stikine as well. Possible showers for Lower Post, though. 25 is the high, currently 8, but 14 in Lower Post. In the Cariboo and Central Interior, sunshine with an air quality advisory and highs reaching 30 from a current 11. For the Bulky Valley and Lakes, mainly sunny with a high of 29, 8 right now. On the Central Coast, sunny in Bella Coola, cloudy and rainy in Bella Bella, highs hitting 26, currently 10. On the North Coast, mainly sunny on Haida Gwaii, cloudy and rainy in Rupert, highs hitting 19, 13 right now. And inland to Terrace and Kitimat, mostly sunshine, leaving highs of 26 today, currently 11. 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If you see anything newsworthy before then, send us an email, news@cfnrfm.ca. 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

0: John Lennon, whatever gets you through the night. Good advice. CFNR, CP joining you this morning on this Thursday already. Wow, short work week. Gotta love it. Rosie O'Donnell, well, she might be returning to The View, but right now we're not sure. And the reason is, well, ABC is already censoring her stint as guest host on Jimmy Kimmel. She's going to be starting there on August 17th. And on a podcast, Rosie said that ABC is refusing to let her sing a parody song about Donald Trump that's called If I Only Had a Brain. Some of the lyrics read, his approval rate is 30, his diaper's always dirty, I think the guy's insane. Oh, I can't tell you why some people think he's smart. All he does is lie and cheat and steal, and he's asleep when meets start. Yeah, I can see why ABC might have an issue.
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0: Your nation, your station, CFNR, a great one from Kansas. It was Dust in the Wind. We also heard from Kim Mitchell. That's a man. Hope your morning is treating you well. Looks like it's going to be a beautiful day in much of the region. Well, there's a new AI in the block, only this one, well, it's a bit different. It's actually called ChatTJB, and it's advertised on a billboard in San Francisco, but at the bottom it reads AI. In this case, doesn't stand for artificial intelligence. Instead, it stands for average individual. In other words, it's just a guy instead of AI. So when you ask him a question, he just types out answers manually. The inventor is an artist and former Google employee who said, quote, in practice, you ask a question and a person named Tucker reads it, thinks about it, and writes back when awake and motivated. Great for some fun, maybe not as good for helping with your taxes.
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1: Good morning. 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This is your 7:30 News Update. Luckily, a helicopter pilot who crashed while fighting wildfires in South Cariboo suffered only minor injuries. He is in hospital recovering after crashing near 70 Mile House on Tuesday afternoon. Those fires have now burned close to 200,000 hectares combined and have most of the South Cariboo under evac orders and alerts. But residents of Boston Bar were finally able to return home yesterday, with their evac order replaced by an alert. About half of the 112 active wildfires in the province are listed as out of control, with six fires of note. Unlike earlier in the season, when human-caused fires were abnormally high, three-quarters of the active fires are lightning-caused. Crews made progress preventing the Bradley Creek fire from moving towards Vernon yesterday, but it still claimed hundreds of structures. There are no out-of-control fires in the northwest right now. A new wildfire near Houston yesterday was contained before reaching a hectare burned. And coming up at 8, a house fire in Terrace from earlier this week is now being investigated as suspicious. BC Hydro has purchased a natural gas facility, but say it won't harm their clean energy goals. And a project to tackle First Nations food insecurity is among three splitting new funding from NDIT. More on all that and more at 8 o'clock, but first, sports and weather. In the sports world, Chad Kelly will make his return at quarterback for the Toronto Argonauts tonight after suffering a neck injury in BC 2 weeks ago. Kelly sits third in passing yards and second in touchdowns on the season for the 3-4 Argos. They'll welcome the Stamps for a 4:30 contest today, the first at BMO Field this year after it hosted six World Cup matches. And a 10th-inning homer from Ernie Clement scored the Blue Jays a 5-4 win over Houston yesterday. They'll send A's Dylan Cease to the mound at 11:20 this morning for a one-day makeup game against the Cubs. And taking a quick look at your updated temperatures now, 7 in Fort Nelson, 11 in Fort St. John, Mobile Lake, and Atlin, 8 in Deese Lake, 13 in Lower Post, 13 in the Cariboo and Central Interior with an air quality advisory there, 11 in Bella Coola and Bella Bella, 8 in the Bulkley Valley and Lakes, 14 in Skidigup, 13 in Prince Rupert, and 12 in Terrace and Kitimat. More news on the way at 8 o'clock. If you see anything newsworthy before then, send us an email, news@cfnrfm.ca. 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

0: Two-time inductee into the Rock and Roll Hall of Fame, Genesis and Phil Collins throwing it all away. Your nation, your station, CFNR 741 on this Thursday. And time for the dirt brought to you by Jepson Petroleum Northwest Division. ZZ Top canceled their show Wednesday just hours before they were set to perform. They were scheduled to perform at the Hollywood Bowl in Los Angeles, but announced that they were forced to cancel due to, quote, unforeseen personal matters in a message posted on their official Instagram account. Frontman Billy Gibbons also shared in a statement, insurmountable obstacles require canceling our Hollywood Bowl performance. Friends, fans, and followers of ZZ Top are the best in the business, and the band is counting on everyone to bear with us for this brief interruption. The Beatles are getting four biopics thanks to Sam Mendes' project, and it sounds like Mick Jagger is open to having a similar thing happen for the Rolling Stones. In a new interview with British GQ, Jagger was asked about whether he'd like to see that kind of treatment for the Stones, to which he replied, "Yeah, it interests me." He went on to say, "I don't want to impart it to you, but I know how I see it. There's lots of ways of doing biopics." Pretty in Pink actor Molly Ringwald revealed that one difficult co-worker ruined her experience working on The Secret Life of the American Teenager. While appearing on Watch What Happens Live with Andy Cohen, she was asked to rank her previous projects, placing her favorite in 10th spot and her least favorite in the first. She then said that, quote, "There was one person that was really difficult, and I'm not going to say who that one person is, but they brought it down to a one," the actress revealed. She also didn't disclose whether the person was a fellow actor or someone in the crew. And finally, a new documentary about the late Neil Peart, Rush's drummer and lyricist, will debut on Canada's CBC network September 23rd. It's called Neil Peart, No One's Disciple, will tell Peart's life story, and it will also feature interviews with Rush co-founders Geddy Lee and Alex Lifeson, as well as with crew of legendary drummers talking about his influence. The band also filmed rehearsal hall performances of classic Rush songs with some well-known guest drummers, including The Police's Stuart Copeland, The Red Hot Chili Peppers' Chad Smith, and Tool's Danny Carey. Peart, who is widely considered one of the greatest rock drummers of all time, died of cancer in 2020. And that was The Dirt. It was brought to you by Jepson Petroleum Northwest Division.
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Blue Rodeo and Try on CFNR. Good morning, CB. It's 7:51 on this Thursday. Looks like it's going to be a glorious day for much of our region. You may have heard that the Eagles upped their stay at the Sphere in Las Vegas. And if you are an Eagles fan, a new story has just come out about the making of their song Life in the Fast Lane. When coming up with the potential ideas for songs, the guitar riff was actually just improvised by Joe Walsh on the spot. Then the title happened when Glenn Frey went on a ride with a friend who was a drug dealer. Frey said he was riding shotgun in a Corvette on the way to a poker game. The next thing I know, we're doing 90 holding cocaine big time. I

0: Say Hey Man. He grins and goes, Life in the Fast Lane. I thought, now that's a song title. And the rest is music history.
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1: Good morning. From the CFNR Newsroom, I'm Jeff Blagden. This is your 8 o'clock news report. Luckily, a helicopter pilot who crashed while fighting wildfires in the South Cariboo suffered only minor injuries. He's in hospital recovering after crashing near 70 Mile House on Tuesday afternoon. Those fires have now burned close to 200,000 hectares combined and have most of the South Cariboo under evac orders and alerts. But residents of Boston Bar were finally able to return home yesterday, with their evac order replaced by an alert. About half of the 112 active wildfires in the province are listed as out of control, with six fires of note. Unlike earlier in the season, when human-caused fires were abnormally high, three-quarters of the active fires are lightning-caused. Crews made progress preventing the Bradley Creek fire from moving towards Vernon yesterday, but it still claimed hundreds of structures. There are no active out-of-control fires in the Northwest right now. A new wildfire near Houston yesterday was contained before reaching a hectare burned. A house fire on the 4400 block of Gregg Avenue and Terrace earlier this week is now considered to be suspicious. Firefighters were called out to the fire at around 10:30 in the morning on Tuesday and were able to limit the damage mostly to the immediate area. Police say the fire was intentionally set along the side of the home and that a report from a passerby was key to preventing much more damage. Terrace fire crews were assisted by volunteer crews from Thornhill, upkeeping a strong partnership that's countered recent staffing concerns. If you have any information that could help identify whoever started the fire, call Terrace RCMP at 250-638-7400. Energy Minister Adrian Dix says BC Hydro's purchase of a natural gas power plant is not a sign they intend to move away from clean energy. Yesterday, he announced BC Hydro would be buying the Island Generation facility on Vancouver Island. It's the largest power plant on the island, and they've been eyeing the purchase for two decades. Currently, the plant is only in operation for about 15 days a year in the winter during peak energy demands. Dix says that won't change, but that securing the plant was important as BC faces upcoming energy shortages. They'll need to produce 20% more power by 2030 and 50% more by 2050. But he says 98% of the province's energy still comes from renewable resources, and that won't change. Fort St. John RCMP have arrested two following a drug trafficking investigation from last week. Two individuals from the southern mainland believed to be involved in trafficking were traced to a local hotel. Officers say both had been actively involved in the sale of illicit drugs in the community. While executing a search warrant at the hotel, they uncovered multiple packages of drugs prepackaged for sale, plus a loaded handgun. Both were seized, and the 28-year-old woman and 33-year-old man were arrested. However, both have since been released pending charges from the prosecution service. If you have information that could help in the investigation, contact Fort St. John RCMP at 250-787-8140. And three unique community building projects in the north are splitting $500,000 in funding from the Northern Development Initiative Trust, and two of them are Indigenous-led. $300,000 will go to the Claylitene First Nation for a 400-square-foot hydroponic container farm. It will produce nutritious food for nation members to help combat food insecurity, with a focus on members who can't easily travel to grocery stores for fresh produce. 65% of food produced will be sold through restaurants and farmers' markets. Another $200,000 will go towards the second phase of the Williams Lake First Nations Memorial Park. That will fund an outdoor amphitheater designed to showcase the nation's history and host cultural events. And the final $76,000 will go towards 8 two-bedroom housing units for seniors in Smithers. And that's your news for this hour. We got more news for you coming up in about 30 minutes with sports and weather next.
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1: In the sports world, it looks like legendary defensive lineman and future Hall of Famer Aaron Donald is trending towards a return to the NFL. Three-time Defensive Player of the Year hasn't suited up since 2023 and will be 35 when the season starts. He practiced with the Rams yesterday ahead of final training camp roster cuts next week. L.A., where Donald spent all 10 of his NFL seasons, added defending DPOY and single-season sack leader Miles Garrett this offseason. Chad Kelly will make his return at quarterback for the Toronto Argonauts tonight after suffering a neck injury in B.C. 2 weeks ago. Kelly sits third in passing yards and second in touchdowns on the season for the 3-4 Argos. They'll welcome the Stamps for a 4:30 contest today, the first at BMO Field this year after it hosted six World Cup matches. And a 10th inning homer from Ernie Clement scored the Blue Jays a 5-4 win over Houston yesterday. They'll send ace Dylan Cease to the mound at 11:20 this morning for a one-day makeup game against the Cubs. And taking a look outside, cloudy and rainy in the Peace region today with highs hitting 21, currently 10. Atlin gets mostly sunshine with a high of 26, 11 for now. A mix of sun and clouds with a stikeen. Possible showers for lower post, though. 25 is the high, currently 8, but 13 in lower post. In the Caribou and Central Interior, sunshine with an air quality advisory and highs reaching 30 from a current 13. For the Bulkley Valley and Lakes, mainly sunny with a high of 29, 8 right now. On the Central Coast, sunny in Bella Coola, cloudy and rainy in Bella Bella, highs of 26, currently 11. On the North Coast, mainly sunny on Haida Gwaii, cloudy and rainy in Rupert, highs at 19, 13 right now. And inland to Terrace and Kitimat, mostly sunshine, leaving highs of 26, currently 12. 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
0: All right, let's try that again. Alice Cooper going out on the road with the Hollywood Vampires. That is his band with Johnny Depp and Joe Perry from Aerosmith. Well, mental illness can affect any of us, no matter how successful. Case in point, Game of Thrones co-creator George R.R. Martin, who said that he's recently struggled with depression, despite enjoying some great moments in his professional life. He said, quote, "This year's been stressful to say the least. So much has been happening. It's been overwhelming. Some great things, dreams coming true, but there have been some nightmares too. I've lost friends, battled sadness and depression. The worst may yet to become. I turned 77 last September, and I tell you, getting old is no fun." 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

0: Your nation and your station, CFNR. He was a big performer at Woodstock back in the day. Joe Cocker with a little help from my friends. And speaking of which, there is a significant anniversary coming up this month, and you might not even be aware of it. It's August 15th, and that marks the 50th anniversary of the Woodstock Music and Art Fair. It was held on a dairy farm in the town of Bethel, New York, and was intended to be a three-day festival for approximately 40,000 people. Instead, 400,000 people showed up. And here are a couple of facts that you might not be aware of when it comes to the event. It was just supposed to be a Bob Dylan outdoor concert. The man who designed the poster left early because the crowd was too big. The promoter of the event had only organized one festival before Woodstock, and the Doors, well, they were invited to perform but declined. The promoter said that it was because lead singer Jim Morrison was a little paranoid that he was going to get shot on stage. I have a feeling there were a lot more interesting facts with that event that we'll never, ever know about.
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1: 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This is your 8:30 News Update. Luckily, a helicopter pilot who crashed while fighting wildfires in the South Cariboo suffered only minor injuries. He's in hospital recovering after crashing near 70 Mile House on Tuesday afternoon. Those fires have now burned close to 200,000 hectares combined and have most of the South Cariboo under evac orders and alerts. But residents of Boston Bar were finally able to return home yesterday, with their evac order replaced by an alert. About half of the 112 active wildfires in the province are listed as out of control, with six fires of note. Unlike earlier in the season, when human-caused fires were abnormally high, three-quarters of the active fires are lightning-caused. Crews have made progress preventing the Bradley Creek fire from moving towards Vernon yesterday, but it's still claimed hundreds of structures. There are no out-of-control fires in the northwest right now. A new wildfire near Houston yesterday was contained before reaching a hectare burned. And coming up at 9, a house fire in Terrace from earlier in the week is now being investigated as suspicious. MBC Hydro has purchased a natural gas facility, but say it won't harm their clean energy goals. More on all that and more at 9 o'clock, but first, sports and weather. In the sports world, Chad Kelly will make his return at quarterback for the Toronto Argonauts tonight after suffering a neck injury in BC 2 weeks ago. Kelly sits third in passing yards and second in touchdowns on the season for the 3-4 Argos. They'll welcome the Stamps for a 4:30 contest today, the first at BMO Field this year after it hosted 6 World Cup matches. And a 10th-inning homer from Ernie Clement scored the Blue Jays a 5-4 win over Houston yesterday. They'll send ace Dylan Cease to the mound at 11:20 this morning for a one-day makeup game against the Cubs. And taking a quick look at your updated temperatures now, 7 in Fort Nelson, 12 in Fort St. John, Moberly Lake, and Atlin, 10 in Dease Lake, 13 in Lower Post, 16 in the Cariboo and Central Interior with an air quality advisory in effect, 14 in Bella Coola, 12 in Bella Bella, 11 in the Bulkley Valley and Lakes, 15 in Skidigit, 13 in Prince Rupert, and 14 in Terrace and Kitimat. More news on the way at 9 o'clock. If you see anything newsworthy before then, send us an email, news@cfnrfm.ca. 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
2: Simigigigat, Sigamana, Legigigat. We are the Kitsum Kalum, an original tribe of the Tsimshian Nation. Tsimshian means people of the Skeena River. Our ancestry and cultural heritage connect us to the land, a central principle sustaining Kitsum Kalum since time immemorial. Kitsum Kalum will continue to practice our inherent rights as caretakers and our authority to manage our territories from the coast down the Skeena River to the mountains inland as we have for generations, and will ensure the continued stewardship of our resources in generations for time to come. Arayuh, Tsimshian law, our rules governing our peoples, economic rights, and relations with other First Nations. Our long-standing political system, which operates under the hereditary chiefs and matriarchs, is alive and well despite the complex implications of colonization. We have a sacred trust and responsibility to care for our traditional territory, and our connection to the coast and the Skeena are part of who we are as Tsimshian. Kitsum Kalum, an original tribe of the Tsimshian Nation.
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0: In excess, never tear us apart, your nation, your station, CFNR, and we heard Mo Berg in The Pursuit of Happiness as well, and she's so young. It's CP with you. Beautiful day out there today for much of our region. There is no need for this. Domino's Pizza is turning their garlic dip into an ice cream. First, there was ketchup flavor, then there was Kraft Dinner flavor, and now this. Can I say that not everything needs to be a new flavor? Thankfully, this new flavor is only available in Britain right now, so we can't get it in Canada. I can't even begin to figure out why someone might want to do this or try it. Now, if we're talking about a pickle ice cream, nah, never mind, that'd be crappy too.
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0: The Nation, your station, CFNR, the Greg Kinn Band, the breakup song, also Toronto in there with Silver Screen. A good Thursday morning to you, MCB. Well, after over a week of cold weather, rain and cloud, it's been pretty nice to see the sun the last couple of days, and with the sun comes warmer temperatures. Now, I'm not complaining, but I do have an issue. I left my sandals on the deck, and when I came into the kitchen to start preparing dinner, I had to go back out on the deck to barbecue, not realizing that the sun had crept over the roof and onto those sandals for a half hour. And if you've ever dealt with a sunburn, just know that it has nothing on sun-baked black sandals that have been sitting for a while out there in the sun. Yikes.
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1: Come on down to Hoskins Ford on the Yellowhead Highway underneath the bright blue oval, the East Gateway to Smithers. 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
1: Good morning. From the CFNR Newsroom, I'm Jeff Blagden. This is your 9 o'clock news update. A house fire on the 4400 block of Gregg Avenue and Terrace earlier this week is now considered to be suspicious. Firefighters were called out to the fire at around 10:30 in the morning on Tuesday and were able to limit the damage mostly to the immediate area. Police say the fire was intentionally set along the side of the home and that a report from a passerby was key to preventing much more damage. Terrace fire crews were assisted by volunteer crews from Thornhill, upkeeping a strong partnership that's countered recent staffing concerns. If you have information that could help identify whoever started the fire, call Terrace RCMP at 250-638-7400. Energy Minister Adrian Dix says BC Hydro's purchase of a natural gas power plant is not a sign they intend to move away from clean energy. Yesterday, he announced BC Hydro would be buying the island generation facility on Vancouver Island. It's the largest power plant on the island, and they've been eyeing the purchase for about two decades. Currently, the plant is only in operation for about 15 days a year in the winter during peak energy demands. Dix says that won't change, but that securing the plant was important as BC faces upcoming energy shortages. They'll need to produce 20% more power by 2030 and 50% more by 2050. But he says 98% of the province's energy still comes from renewable resources, and that won't change. Prince George RCMP are seeking public assistance to help locate a man wanted on assault charges. 30-year-old Austin Johnson Bolton is wanted on one unendorsed warrant. He's described as a 5'10" Indigenous man weighing 141 pounds with dark brown hair and eyes. Bolton is considered dangerous and should not be approached if spotted. Instead, contact Prince George RCMP immediately if you do spot him or have information on his whereabouts at 250-561-3300. Conservation officers are investigating after a black bear carcass was found dumped under a bridge near Fort Nelson. It was found on the Musqua River, whose name ironically comes from the Cree word for bear. A passerby found the bear in two pieces under the Musqua River Bridge while walking their dog on Sunday. Black bear hunting season in the region doesn't legally open until August 15th, but dumping bear carcasses is illegal regardless of the season. Officers are asking anyone with information that could help to call the RAPP line at 1-877-952-7277. That's your news for this hour. We got more coming up for you at 11, but first, let's get some sports and weather. And the sports world. It looks like legendary defensive lineman and future Hall of Famer Aaron Donald is trending towards a return to the NFL. The three-time Defensive Player of the Year hasn't suited up since 2023 and will be 35 when the season starts. He practiced with the Rams yesterday ahead of final training camp roster cuts next week. L.A., where Donald spent all 10 of his NFL seasons, added defending DPOY and single-season sack leader Myles Garrett this offseason. Chad Kelly will make his return at quarterback for the Toronto Argonauts tonight after suffering a neck injury in BC 2 weeks ago. Kelly sits third in passing yards and second in touchdowns on the season for the 3-4 Argos. They'll welcome the Stamps for a 4:30 contest today, the first at BMO Field this year after it hosted six World Cup matches. And a 10th-inning homer from Ernie Clement scored the Blue Jays a 5-4 win over Houston yesterday. They'll send Dylan Cease to the mound today at 11:20, or this morning rather, for a one-day makeup game against the Cubs. And taking a quick look at your updated temperatures now. 7 in Fort Nelson, 12 in Fort St. John, Mobile Lake, and Atlin, 10 in East Lake, 13 in Lower Post, 16 in the Caribou and Central Interior with an air quality advisory, 14 in Bella Coola, 12 in Bella Bella, 11 in the Bulkley Valley and Lakes, 15 in Skidigat, 13 in Prince Rupert, and 14 in Terrace and Kinemad. More news on the way at 11 o'clock. If you see anything newsworthy before then, send us an email, news@cfnrfm.ca. 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

0: Your Nation, your station, CFNR, the hip locked in the trunk of a car. Well, if you're not locked in the trunk of your car tonight, maybe join us here in Terrace because it's going to be a terrific event for the entire family. It's Movies in the Park. It'll be at George Little Park tonight starting at 6 p.m. They're going to show a big movie with Ryan Reynolds, his movie It. The whole family can join for a free community barbecue first, and then they're even going to have an obstacle course set up for the kids. It's going to be terrific. So if you haven't made plans for this evening, well, now you have some.
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4: 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We'll be dropping the official Foo Fighters code word four times every weekday at 810, 1010, 310, and 510. 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We make the grand prize draw on Friday, August 28th. 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

David Bowie, the Gene Genie on CFNR. A very good Thursday to you. I'm CP with you. You know, there is nothing like spending a night and the summer on a great concert, but some, well, they're just better than others. Case in point, the concert at Boston's Fenway Park the other day by the Zac Brown Band. It was sold out. 37,000 people attended. And for each person who was there, the band actually gave them a free voucher to go on the Margarita Sea Cruise. So everyone got the base cruise, and that included port taxes, fees on board, and tips, meaning you had to pay for your upgrades and your travel to get to the cruise. But still, you go to the concert, and he gives away a trip for you. Oprah's got nothing on that guy. Here's the Bare Naked Ladies. Too little, too late. Your nation, your station, CFNR.

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and fortune and everything that goes with it. I thank you all, but it's been no better.

They did a great job of that on Saturday at Concerts in the Park with Queen Flash. That was We Will Rock You. We are the champions. It's CP joining you. Well, I got to give it to Donald Trump for keeping things interesting. You may have heard that he's caused another controversy, but this time it's not the economy or a war. It's his golf game. Last weekend, he said that he won the senior tournament at his course in Bedminster, New Jersey. And after his win, he posted on social media that he won and also went on to say that he doesn't get a chance to practice much, but it's called, quote, talent, and I have it, and they don't. Talking about his fellow competitors, but now people are accusing him of cheating after watching his final shot and how he actually tipped his ball into the hole. Love him or hate him, is there just a day that goes by where we can take a break from the drama? It gets exhausting.

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A great one from Toto, Hold the Line, one of Eddie Van Halen's favorite bands. Well, looking at the clock, that's another morning coming to an end for me. I hope your Thursday treats you well. I'll be back tomorrow to wrap up the work week. A reminder that next week we'll be starting our Foo Fighters Times Like These contest. And also tonight in Terrace at George Little Park, it's Movies in the Park for the entire family with a family barbecue going on. Should be a great night. On my way out, here's something from Deepak Chopra, who said, always go with your passions. Never ask yourself if it's realistic or not. I'll leave you with this one from Journey. It's Separate Ways, World Apart. And I'm CP saying, see ya.

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1: Good morning. From the CFNR Newsroom, I'm Jeff Blagden. This is your 11 o'clock news update. A house fire on the 4400 block of Gregg Avenue in Terrace earlier this week is now considered to be suspicious. Firefighters were called out to the fire at around 10:30 in the morning on Tuesday and were able to limit damage to mostly the immediate area. Police say the fire was intentionally set along the side of the home and that a report from a passerby was key to preventing much more damage. Terrace fire crews were assisted by volunteer crews from Thornhill, upkeeping a strong partnership that's countered recent staffing concerns. If you have information that could help identify whoever started the fire, call Terrace RCMP at 250-638-7400. For the second time in as many weeks, Fort St. John RCMP are investigating a drive-by shooting. This one took place just after 1:30 this morning near the 9800 block of 108th Avenue. On scene, officers found bullet holes in two residences, a vehicle, and a travel trailer, but thankfully no injuries have been reported. They're currently holding the scene, awaiting the approval of a search warrant. No suspects or suspected vehicles have been identified as of yet. If you have any information or camera footage which may be of assistance in the investigation, contact Fort St. John RCMP at 250-787-8100. Energy Minister Adrian Dix says BC Hydro's purchase of a natural gas power plant is not a sign that they intend to move away from clean energy. Yesterday, he announced BC Hydro would be buying the Island Generation Facility on Vancouver Island. It's the largest power plant on the island, and they've been eyeing the purchase for two decades. Currently, the plant is only in operation for about 15 days a year in the winter during peak energy demands. Dix says that won't change, but that securing the plant was important as BC faces upcoming energy shortages. They'll need to produce 20% more power by 2030 and 50% more by 2050. But he says 98% of the province's energy still comes from renewable resources, and that won't change. And conservation officers are investigating after a black bear carcass was found dumped under a bridge near Fort Nelson. It was found on the Musqua River, whose name ironically comes from the Cree word for bear. A passerby found the bear in two pieces under the Musqua River Bridge while walking their dog on Sunday. Black bear hunting season in the region doesn't legally open until August 15th, but dumping bear carcasses is illegal regardless of the season. Officers are asking anyone with information that could help to call the RAPP line at 1-877-952-7277. And that's your news for this hour. We got more coming up for you at noon, but let's get you some sports and weather first. In the sports world, it looks like legendary defensive lineman and future Hall of Famer Aaron Donald is trending towards a return to the NFL. The three-time Defensive Player of the Year hasn't suited up since 2023 and will be 35 when the season starts. He practiced with the Rams yesterday ahead of final training camp roster cuts next week. L.A., where Donald spent all 10 of his NFL seasons, added defending DPOY and single-season sack leader Myles Garrett this offseason. Chad Kelly will make his return at quarterback for the Toronto Argonauts tonight after suffering a neck injury in BC 2 weeks ago. Kelly sits third in passing yards and second in touchdowns on the season for the 3-4 Argos. They'll welcome the Stamps for a 4:30 contest today, the first at BMO Field this year after it hosted 6 World Cup matches. And a 10th-inning homer from Ernie Clement scored the Blue Jays a 5-4 win over Houston yesterday. They'll send Ace Dylan Cease to the mound at 11:20 this morning, just about 20 minutes from now, for a one-day makeup game against the Cubs. And taking a quick look at your updated temperatures now. 11 in Fort Nelson, 14 in Fort St. John, 13 in Moberly Lake, 14 in Atlin, 15 in Dease Lake, 16 in Lower Post, 20 in the Caribou and Central Interior with an air quality advisory in effect, 18 in Bella Coola, 13 in Bella Bella, 16 in the Bulkley Valley and Lakes, 17 in Skidigit, 15 in Prince Rupert, and 16 in Terrace and Kitimat. More news on the way at noon. If you see anything newsworthy before, then send us an email, news@cfnrfm.ca. 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
3: Yout, Kobe Smith, Kilasa Nengwa. A helicopter pilot who crashed while fighting wildfires in the South Cariboo suffered only minor injuries. He's in hospital recovering after crashing near 70 Mile House on Tuesday afternoon. Those fires have now burned close to 200,000 hectares combined and have most of the South Cariboo under evac orders and alerts. But residents of Boston Bar were finally able to return home yesterday with their evac order replaced by an alert. About half of the 112 active wildfires in the province are listed as out of control, with six fires of note. Unlike earlier this season, when human-caused fires were abnormally high, three-quarters of the active fires are lightning-caused. Crews made progress preventing the Bradley Creek fire from moving towards Vernon yesterday, but is still claimed as hundreds of structures. There are no out-of-control fires in the northwest. A new wildfire near Houston yesterday was contained before reaching a hectare burned. For the second time in as many weeks, Fort St. John RCMP are investigating a drive-by shooting. This one took place just after 1:30 this morning near the 9800 block of 108th Avenue. On scene, officers found bullet holes in two residents, a vehicle and travel trailer, but thankfully no injuries have been reported. They're currently holding the scene, awaiting the approval of a search warrant. No suspects or suspected vehicles have been identified as of yet. If you have information or camera footage which may be assistance in the investigation, contact the Fort St. John RCMP at 250-787-8100. It's just a few blocks from another targeted drive-by shooting from July 27th. The Canadian Union of Public Employees has outlined the rights it's secured for WestJet cabin crews after one day's strike. Some of the bigger perks include an 18% wage hike, more flexibility to trade shifts, more rest when they are on layovers, and higher meal and uniform allowance. For pregnant staff, the maternity leave top-up will be extended to 17 weeks postpartum, and workers who reach 25 years with the company will be given a fifth week of vacation. Cabin crew members are set to vote on the deal in the coming weeks. Three unique community building projects in the north are splitting up over $500,000 in funding from the Northern Development Initiative Trust, and two of them are Indigenous-led. $300,000 will go to the Kletletene First Nation for a 400-square-foot hydromorphic container farm. It will produce nutritious food for nation members to help combat food insecurity, with a focus on members who can't easily travel to grocery stores for fresh produce. 65% of food produce will be sold through the restaurants and farmers markets. Another $200,000 will go towards the second phase of Williams Lake First Nations Memorial Park. That will fund an outdoor amphitheater designed to showcase the nation's history and host culture events. And the final $76,000 will go towards 8 two-bedroom housing units for seniors in Smithers. That's news to the hour. If there's news in your community, contact our news team by emailing news@cfnrfm.ca. We're going to take a break. Be right back with the sports and weather.
4: Simigigat, Sigamana, Ligigigat. We are Kitsumkalem, an original tribe of the Tsimshian Nation. Tsimshian means people of the Skeena River. Our ancestral lands are like you, are located in and around the Kitsumkalem watershed, Skeena River, and North Coast. Kitsumkalem has always been intimately connected with the other Tsimshian tribes through marriages, adoptions, and sharing of our resources and common ground. To shed more light on this message, here's our Samoigit, Wita Dildal of Wap's Ligah, Hereditary Chief Don Roberts.
5: What the word Tsimshian means, people in the river. No, we're people off the Tsimshian. We're people of multiple resources, and we're people that were all one, and we got different tribes, different Waps, but we're still one.
4: Kitsumkalem, an original tribe of the Tsimshian Nation.
3: In sports, the Toronto Argonauts will finally play their first game at BMO Field tonight when they host the Calgary Stampeders. The Argos opened their season with a 7-straight road game after the stadium was used during the FIFA World Cup. Former NFL star Aaron Donald has taken another step toward a possible return after working out for the Los Angeles Rams. The 3-time Defensive Player of the Year has been retired for 2.5 years, but has been training with the club in recent weeks. And All-Star guard Mariana Mabry leads the Temple into Portland tonight for a game against the Fire. She's averaging 20 points per game this season. Toronto is in the mid of its 7-game losing streak. And that's your sports update today. For weather this hour, across the region, in the Peace is sunny with 16. Allen, sunny with 16. For the Stikine, sunny with 17. In the Caribou and Chenateur, sunny with 21. Blackie Valley and Lake, sunny with 22. For the Central Coast, cloudy with 14. On the North Coast and Hattaguay, sunny with 17. And inland to Terrace and Kitimat, sunny with 18. From the CFNR Newsroom, I'm Kobe Smith.
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1: Yeah, it's Kobe Smith, Kilasa Nugwa. A BC tractor trailer driver has been charged with impaired driving, causing a death in a fatal crash near Quesnel. Police say the crash on July 24th of 2025 happened on Highway 97. The truck collided with a Harley-Davidson, killing the 42-year-old man on the motorcycle. The accused also faces charges of dangerous driving causing death and driving with a blood alcohol content above the legal limit and will appear in the court later this month. A house fire on the 4400th block of Gregg Avenue in Terrace earlier this week is now considered to be suspicious. Firefighters were called out to the fire at around 10:30 in the morning on Tuesday and were able to limit damage mostly to immediate area. Police say the fire was intentionally set along the side of the home, and the report from a passerby was key to preventing much more damage. Terrace fire crews were assisted by volunteer crews from Thornhill, upkeeping a strong partnership that has countered recent staffing concerns. If you have any information that could help identify whoever started the fire, you are to call the Terrace RCMP at 250-638-7400. WestJet is refusing to comment on its tentative agreement with flight attendants after a weekend work stoppage. CUBE says it secured more than 18% wage hike over the 3 years and new payment for duties the airline hasn't typically covered. The union also says the deal includes improved benefits and more vacation time for workers who reach 25 years with the company. WestJet's 4,400 cabin crew members are set to vote on the deal in the coming weeks. That's news to the hour. If there's news in your community, contact our news team by emailing news@cfnrfm.ca. In sports, former NFL star Aaron Donald has taken another step toward a possible return after working out for the Los Angeles Rams. He has been retired for 2.5 years, but has been training with the club in recent weeks. All-star guard Brianna Mabry leads the Toronto Temple into Portland tonight for a game against the Fire. She's averaging 20 points per game this season. Toronto is in its mid-set of 7-game losing streak. As for temperatures at this hour, across the region in the Peace 17, same as Allen for the Stikine 18, and the Caribou Antelope 26, Pulque Volume Lakes 22 for the Central Coast 21, on the North Coast and Haniguay 18, and in inland to Terrace and Kitimat 20. From the CFNR Newsroom, I'm Kobe Smith.
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Another Brick in the Wall by Pink Floyd on Your Nation, Your Station, CFNR. Amagarisolex, good day and good afternoon, man. I love that song. Thanks to my dad, I think I love a lot of Pink Floyd songs. Anyway, Amagarisolex, good day and good afternoon. So I was getting ready for today and came across a sweater that my wife got me. And it says, "Don't rush me, I'm waiting for the last minute." It's totally how I feel today. And I have so much work to do, and somehow I left everything up until the last minute, including, like, for tonight, there's that free movie that's happening at the park. I might miss it, I'm not too sure. And I even dropped off my kids to the summer program, like, last minute this morning, but they still made it on time. And I even watched CFNR's Bronco just as I arrived to work this morning. So busy, busy, and very, very slowly working for the weekend. Now who said that before? That's going to bug me all day. I got my energy and I had a great breakfast this morning. So I think I'm ready to take on this very busy day. The birthday bash is coming up next, and then today's reason to celebrate. Oh, can you believe yesterday was underwear day? I mean, I had no idea. And I thought, what a funny day to celebrate. And there's a few other things you can celebrate today, like wiggling your toes or gossip day. I mean, that one's always fun. You know what they say, yesterday is history, tomorrow is a mystery, but today is a gift. Well, the Tragically Hip is up next on CFNR.

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So this is one of those songs that you could totally picture when the sun opens up on a rainy day. Here Comes the Sun by the Beatles on CFNR. We have now come around to that time again where we do some birthday shout-outs. If you know somebody with a birthday coming soon, make sure to send me that email. The chat at CFNRFM.ca is what it is. Happy birthday to Jim Somerville from Quesnel, Geraldine Clayton from Terrace, and Vanessa Reed from Luckholtzap. And for my emails, I would like to wish our daughter, Myrna May, a happy 15th birthday. Love, Dad, Mom, sisters, brothers. And this was sent to me from Lila Rose Dennis. Thank you so much for sending that in. And Cynthia Davis from Old Nassau. This was sent to me from Brandy Davis. Thank you as well. Another celebrity birthday quote of the day comes from Morgan Freeman. Challenge yourself. It's the only path which leads to growth. Tom Cochran knows a little bit about that from his 1995 album, Ragged Ass Road. This is Heartbreak Girl on CFNR.

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Walking on the Moon by the Police on Your Nation, Your Station, CFNR. It is time to celebrate it, and today is National Root Beer Day. Now, the Root Beer Float Day, my bad. Now, this is one I could get a big thumbs up to because I'm a big fan of root beer and ice cream. I mean, whoever decided to combine that cold root beer with a scoop of ice cream was a genius. And if you're craving one, A&W just happened to bring that classic treat back, so today might be the perfect excuse to go enjoy one. And speaking of classics, let's keep it rolling with Bob Seger and the Silver Bullet Band with Against the Wind on CFNR.

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Your Nation, Your Station, CFNR. That was Memphis by the Seaweed Band on CFNR. Alrighty, we're going to be getting into Inside the Game Beyond the Scoreboard pretty soon with Kobe Smith, because it is happening on Friday and Saturday. This is your chance to go beyond the numbers and get the stories behind the plays. Kobe breaks down the biggest matchups, key moments, and everything happening in the sports world, from local CIHL action and regional rivalries to the latest NHL headlines. With everything happening during River Road Days, there was only one day that had a chance last weekend. So make sure to listen this weekend for Inside the Game Beyond the Scoreboard, because it'll be on Friday at 10:20 a.m. and 4:20 p.m. and Saturday at 10:20 a.m. and 3:20 p.m. right here on CFNR. Now, it isn't news that I don't know, you know, a lot about sports. I mean, I do know that in Eddie Cruiser's and the two, or Eddie and the Cruisers 2, Eddie Lives. There we go. Eddie was at a hockey game. And the next song that happens to be on our playlist tonight is where it was actually in that movie. Now let's do as Eddie says and let's get on with the music. Garden of Eden on CFNR.

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1: Yout, Kobe Smith, Kilasa Nugwa. A helicopter pilot who crashed while fighting wildfires in the South Cariboo suffered only minor injuries. He's in hospital recovering after crashing near 70 Mile House on Tuesday afternoon. Those fires have now burned close to 200,000 hectares combined and have most of the South Cariboo under evac orders and alerts. But residents of Boston Bar were finally able to return home yesterday with their evac order replaced by an alert. About half of the 112 active wildfires in the province are listed as out of control, with six fires of note. Unlike earlier this season, when human-caused fires were abnormally high, three-quarters of the active fires are lightning-caused. Crews made progress preventing the Bradley Creek fire from moving towards Vernon yesterday, but is still claimed as hundreds of structures. There are no out-of-control fires in the northwest. A new wildfire near Houston yesterday was contained before reaching a hectare burned. The Fort St. John RCMP is requesting the public's help in locating a missing woman. Sheila Lazinski was last seen in Taylor area on Thursday, July 30th. She's described as Caucasian female, 56-year-old, with long hair and hazel eyes, 5'7", 191 pounds. Anyone with information regarding Sheila Lazinski's whereabouts is encouraged to contact the Fort St. John RCMP at 250-787-8100. Should you wish to remain anonymous, you can call Crime Stoppers at 1-800-222-8477. A photo of Sheila can be found on the website at cfnrfm.ca. Conservation officers are investigating after a black bear carcass was found dumped under a bridge near Fort Nelson. It was found on the Musqua River, whose name iconically comes from the Cree word of bear. A passerby found the bear in two pieces under the Musqua River bridge while walking their dog on Sunday. Black bear hunting season is in the region, but it doesn't legally open until August 15th. But dumping bear carcasses is illegal regardless of the season. Officers are asking anyone with information that could help into the investigation. You can call the RAP line at 1-877-952-7277. A terrace artist is encouraging people to trade their screens for outdoors through a unique community treasure hunt. Casey Barbenham's art outside the project has him painting in local parks and trails, sharing clues on social media. The first person to find him wins the finished artwork.
2: We live in one of the most beautiful areas around, right? Natural world around here is just mind-blowing. So, and I think a lot of people are missing it. So that's probably a big thing for me. And then the next was I wanted to get outside and be painting more on location. It's a great way to build skills, so I wanted to be doing that. And I thought, okay, well, I can do both these things at the same time.
1: The project has attracted everyone from casual hikers to people sprinting down trails hoping to be the first.
2: I think it's always kind of fun when someone will sit down and just kind of enjoy the whole process. You know, we've had two different ones where it's turned into a foot race. Somebody guessed where I was going to go before I even gave out too many clues and was waiting there for me when I got there.
1: Casey says there's no end date for art outside and he'll keep painting as long as people keep coming out to find him. That's your news today hour. We're going to take a break and be right back with your sports and weather.
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1: In sports, the Toronto Argonauts will finally play their first game at BMO Field tonight when they host the Calgary Stampeders. The Argos opened their season with a 7th straight road game after the stadium was used during the FIFA World Cup. Former NFL star Aaron Donald has taken another step toward a possible return after working out for the Los Angeles Rams. The 3-time Defensive Player of the Year has been retired for 2.5 years, but has been training with the club in recent weeks. And All-Star guard Mariana Mabry leads the Temple into Portland tonight for a game against the Fire. She's averaging 20 points per game this season. Toronto is in the mid of its 7-game losing streak. And that's your sports update today. Fair weather this hour across the region. In the Peace is sunny with 20. Allen, sunny with 20. For the Stikine, sunny with 19. In the Caribou and Sanitaire, sunny with 26. Bulky Valley and Lake, sunny with 25. For the Central Coast, sunny with 17. On the North Coast and Haida-Gwaii, sunny with 18. And in Lantau Terrace and Kitimat, sunny with 22. 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

The Headpins with Just One More Time on CFNR. It's time to listen to the music. This is Backstage Pass. Alrighty, so if you're a fan of rock music and football, you're going to like this one. The soundtrack for Madden NFL 27 has been revealed, and this year EA Sports is leaning heavily into rock with artists like Ozzy Osbourne, Metallica, and Styx all joining.

calling it one of the most diverse Madden soundtracks in years. Now, if you've never played the Madden game, it's one of the biggest sports video game franchises in the world, and every year, the soundtrack helps introduce millions of players to new artists while also bringing classic songs for a whole new generation. Madden has a long history of featuring rock bands, and some fans even say they discovered their favorite bands through the game. So whether you're throwing touchdowns, building a franchise, or just hanging out in the menu screens, you'll be hearing some legendary names blasting through your speakers. And speaking of legends, let's hear from the Prince of Darkness, Ozzy Osbourne, on CFNR.

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You've seen him at Krampus. This year, Derek Miller on Your Nation, Your Station, CFNR. It is now time for another one of the chat challenges. It is Thursday today, which means it is now time to finish the lyrics. And I'm going to give you a line from a classic rock song. And if you have, all you have to do is finish the lyrics. Today's challenge comes from one of Canada's most unique bands, the Bare Naked Ladies, and their 1998 song, 1 Week. And all you have to do is finish these lyrics. Take a listen to this. It's been. If you think you know the answer, I'm going to play it for you one more time just in case you missed it. It's been. Finish those lyrics. Head over to CFNR's TikTok. Find the Chad Challenge video that I posted and drop your answer in the comments below or even text it. Let's see who has the classic rock knowledge to conquer the Chad Challenge. Now let's get to another classic from Aerosmith on CFNR.

That was Aerosmith with Dude Looks Like a Lady on CFNR. And speaking of songs that get stuck in your head, it's about time to find out if you conquered the chat challenge. Today's Finish Your Lyrics challenge came from the Bare Naked Ladies and their 1998 hit, 1 Week. And the lyric was, "It's been." This is what I played for you. Now, I got a text message in just now, and they said, "1 week since you looked at me." Now, let's find out. Was that the lyrics? Hey, the answer is correct. It was 1 week since you looked at me. So cool. I'm so glad somebody was able to send in that text. We should do that more often. And why not keep this train rolling? We're actually going to go into that very song by the Bare Naked Ladies on CFNR. It's been...

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Baby, You're My Good Thing by Murray Porter on CFNR. Man, that is such a classic. Well, I've got another CFNR remote coming up, and this time we're heading to Andre's in Prince Rupert. We'll be broadcasting live on Saturday, August 22nd. And I feel like I'm forgetting something. I am forgetting something. Where'd it go? There we go. And anyway, I love going on those remotes because I love to window shop. I've been doing it ever since I started. There's so many cool things. I mean, when I first went to Andre's, I got myself the iPhone 13 Pro. Now that is, it's been a long time. So that is a good phone and I still have it. I just need to upgrade, you know, one of these years. I don't know when. But there's so many great things you can get into while you're there. I mean, they have phones, TVs, appliances, audio gear, and even barbecues. There's still plenty of summer left. So you can go in and get that amazing barbecue for the summer. And even barbecues through, you know, the fall season and winter season. It's your barbecue. So come out and hang out with us on Saturday, August 22nd. CFNR will be live from Andre's in Prince Rupert. And we'll be telling you all about the deals and the savings happening throughout the day. For now, we're going to be heading over to Queen. Man, we definitely heard this song at concerts in the park. Another one bites the dust on CFNR.

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1: Yelt, Kobe Smith, Kilasa Nugwa. For the second time in as many weeks, Fort St. John RCMP are investigating that drive-by shooting. This one took place just after 1:30 this morning near 9800 block of 108th Avenue. On scene, officers found bullet holes in two residents, a vehicle and travel trailer, but thankfully no injuries have been reported. They're currently holding the scene, awaiting approval for a search warrant. No suspects or suspected vehicles have been identified as of yet. If you have any information or camera footage which may be assistance in the investigation, contact Fort St. John RCMP. It just was a few blocks away from another targeted drive-by shooting on July 27th. A house fire on the 4400 block of Gregg Avenue and Terrace earlier this week is now considered to be suspicious. Firefighters were called out to a fire at around 10:30 in the morning on Tuesday and were able to limit damage mostly to the immediate area. Police say the fire was intentionally set along the side of the home and that a report from a passerby was key to preventing much more damage. Terrace fire crews were assisted by volunteer crews from Thornhill, up keeping a strong partnership that countered recent staff concerns. If you have information that could help identify whoever started the fire, call the Terrace RCMP at 250-638-7400. WestJet is refusing to comment on its tentative agreement with flight attendants after a weekend work stoppage. CUBE says it secured more than 18% wage hike over 3 years and new payment for duties the airline hasn't typically covered. The union also says the deal includes improved benefits and more vacation time for workers who reach 25 years with the company. WestJet's 4,400 cabin crew members are set to vote on the deal in the coming weeks. Three unique community building projects in the north are splitting over $500,000 in funding from the Northern Development Initiative Trust, and two of them are Indigenous-led. $300,000 will go to the Clatlay-Tenay First Nation for a 400-square-foot hydromorphic container farm. It will produce nutrition food for nation members to help combat food insecurity, with a focus on members who can't easily travel to grocery stores for fresh produce. 65% of food produce will be sold through restaurants and farmer markets. Another $200,000 will go towards the second phase of Williams Lake First Nation Memorial Park. That will fund an outdoor amphitheater designed to showcase the nation's history and host culture events. And the final $76,000 will go towards 8 two-bedroom housing units for seniors in Smithers. That's news to the hour. We're going to take a break and be right back with the sports and weather.
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1: In sports, the Toronto Argonauts will finally play their first game at BMO Field tonight when they host the Calgary Stampeders. The Argos opened their season with a 7-straight road game after the stadium was used during the FIFA World Cup. Former NFL star Aaron Donald has taken another step toward a possible return after working out for the Los Angeles Rams. The 3-time Defensive Player of the Year has been retired for 2.5 years, but has been training with the club in recent weeks. And All-Star guard Mariana Mabry leads the Temple into Portland tonight for a game against the Fire. She's averaging 20 points per game this season. Toronto is in the mid of its 7-game losing streak. And that's your sports update today. Fair weather this hour across the region. In the Peace is sunny with 20, overnight low of 8. Allen sunny with 20, overnight low of 10. For the Stikeen, sunny with 19, expected overnight low of 11. In the Caribou and Seven Tiers, sunny with 26, overnight low of 9. Bulky Valley and Lake, sunny with 25, overnight low of 11. For the Central Coast, sunny with 17, overnight low of 14. On the North Coast and Haida Gwaii, sunny with 18, overnight low of 13. And inland to Terrace and Kitimat, sunny with 22, overnight low of 15. 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

Pinball Wizard by The Who on Your Nation, Your Station, CFNR. Amasa, Ada Amagari Silex, good day and good afternoon. You know, I haven't played my video game in such a long time. I saw a Rocket League clip on Facebook and I felt it in my gut and I was like, oh, man, do I miss playing. I would, you know, circle through that game, Fortnite and Call of Duty Black Ops. Sometimes I would, you know, even throw in a little Star Wars. Now, I'm not the greatest Rocket League player, but I like to play and see if I can, you know, do some learning, you know, learn some new tricks while I'm at it. And when it comes to Black Ops, though, I know some really good hiding spaces and I just camp out. I had a couple games where, you know, the map I wanted to play wouldn't even come up. I mean, the other classic maps was great and I was okay with it, but that one map, it was really great a hiding spot and it would never come up. I'll probably have more game talk over the weekend because there is so much more I want to talk about. And if there was a word I could use to describe how I feel about not playing as long as I have been, it probably would be hurt. Love Hurts is up next by Nazareth.

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Nickelback with What Are You Waiting For on your nation, your station, CFNR. It's Thursday, which means it is time for Doixin. Now, if you're new to the show, Doixin means thank you. And every Thursday, I like to take a moment to give a few shout-outs to people, places, and little things that just made the week, you know, a little bit better. So here we go. Doixin, DVDs, and Blu-rays for being there when the Wi-Fi goes out. Which also brings me to Doixin iPads for being there for just like the DVDs and Blu-rays used to be. Doixin city events for making a trip to the grocery store feel like we're running through the labyrinth. There's obstacles everywhere. Doixin energy drinks for turning me into Superman when I was feeling like Clark Kent. Yes. Doixin movie trailers for convincing me I need to see about 12 different films before the year is over. You know it. Doixin YouTube for always delivering old videos like Bat Dance by Prince. Check it out. And finally, Doixin for people who just say one more episode because it's nice knowing I'm not the only liar in the room. That's this week's Doixin, and since we've been talking about things that make life a little more fun, let's keep the good vibes rolling with some classic rock by Bryan Adams and Tina Turner. It's Only Love on CFNR.

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feel like I've heard this tune on a couple of movies, but I'm not too sure if it was actually this song. But it sounds familiar. Welcome Life by Dire Straits on CFNR. We have reached the Popcorn Report. It is Thursday today, so that means we are that much closer to the weekend. And it is also New Movie Friday tomorrow, so there are a couple theaters that are going to be changing out for a new movie. Here is what's playing around the region. At the Telecom Twin Theaters here in Terrace, they're playing Spider-Man, Brand New Day, and The Odyssey. Up next, we have the Tri-Town Theater in Hazleton, and they're playing Toy Story 5 tonight. Last night to check it out. And at the Roy Theaters in Smithers, they're playing Moana. Last night to check it out. The Spider-Man, Brand New Day, and The Odyssey. And at the Beacon Theater in Burns Lake, they're playing Spider-Man, Brand New Day. Last night to check it out. And at the Carib Theaters in Quesnel, they're playing The Odyssey and Spider-Man, Brand New Day. And at the Rex Theater in Chetwynd, they'll be closed for the holidays until August 20th. So many summer blockbuster movies, so little time. And I swear the theater listings change faster than my mind when I'm trying to decide what to watch. And speaking of changes, nobody sang about them quite like David Bowie, so here on CFNR, it's Changes.

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Here's a little fun fact for you. 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Yeah, we're talking about a trip for two, including round-trip airfare, two nights in Vancouver, and two tickets to see the Foo Fighters on September 20th. The Times Like These contest kicks off on August 10th and will run through August 28th. And all you have to do is listen to CFNR for a code word four times every weekday, around 8:10 and 10:10 in the morning, and around 3:10 and 5:10 in the afternoon. When you hear the code word, head over to cfnrfm.ca and enter it for your chance to win. And this is important. Every code word you enter gives you another chance, so keep listening and keep getting those entries in. And we'll make the draw on August 28th, and the winner will be announced during the morning show with CP on August 31st. So if you want to see the Foo Fighters in Vancouver, you better be listening. Keep those ears open and keep watch for those code words. And while you're at it, we are going to go to Train in Vain. That's another good way to go. The Clash on CFNR.

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2: Yout Kobe Smith Kilasa Negwa. A helicopter pilot who crashed while fighting wildfires in the South Caribou suffered only minor injuries. He's in hospital recovering after crashing near 70 Mile House on Tuesday afternoon. Those fires have now burned close to 200,000 hectares combined and have most of the South Caribou under evac orders and alerts. But residents of Boston Bar were finally able to return home yesterday with their evac order replaced by an alert. About half of the 112 active wildfires in the province are listed as out of control, with six fires of note. Unlike earlier this season, when human-caused fires were abnormally high, three-quarters of the active fires are lightning-caused. Crews made progress preventing the Bradley Creek fire from moving towards Vernon yesterday, but is still claimed as hundreds of structures. There are no out-of-control fires in the northwest. A new wildfire near Houston yesterday was contained before reaching a hectare burned. The Fort St. John RCMP is requesting the public's help in locating a missing woman. Sheila Lazinski was last seen in Taylor area on Thursday, July 30th. She's described as Caucasian female, 56-year-old, with blonde hair and hazel eyes, 5'7", 191 pounds. Anyone with information regarding Sheila Lazinski's whereabouts is encouraged to contact the Fort St. John RCMP at 250-787-8100. Should you wish to remain anonymous, you can call Crime Stoppers at 1-800-222-8477. A photo of Sheila can be found on the website at cfnrfm.ca. Conservation officers are investigating after a black bear carcass was found dumped under a bridge near Fort Nelson. It was found on the Musqua River, whose name iconically comes from the Cree word of bear. A passerby found the bear in two pieces under the Musqua River Bridge while walking their dog on Sunday. Black bear hunting season is in the region, but it doesn't legally open until August 15th. But dumping bear carcasses is illegal regardless of the season. Officers are asking anyone with information that could help into the investigation. You can call the RAP line at 1-877-952-7277. A terrace artist is encouraging people to trade their screens for outdoors through a unique community treasure hunt. Casey Barbenham's art outside the project has him painting in local parks and trails, sharing clues on social media. The first person to find him wins the finished artwork.
3: We live in one of the most beautiful areas around, right? Natural world around here is just mind-blowing. So, and I think a lot of people are missing it. So that's probably a big thing for me. And then the next was I wanted to get outside and be painting more on location. It's a great way to build skills, so I wanted to be doing that. And I thought, okay, well, I can do both these things at the same time.
2: The project has attracted everyone from casual hikers to people sprinting down trails hoping to be the first.
3: I think it's always kind of fun when someone will sit down and just kind of enjoy the whole process. You know, we've had two different ones where it's turned into a foot race. Somebody guessed where I was going to go before I even gave out too many clues and was waiting.